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7: A better life with Dr. Sanjay Gupta.
8: Slowly but surely, AI is seeping its way into every corner of our lives. One area perhaps I didn't expect is diet advice. A new study out of Turkey found that chatbots are recommending to teen boys and girls that they restrict their daily calories to dangerously low levels and eat a balance of nutrients that are kind of out of whack. Remember, teenagers are growing, one pediatrician told us. If they aren't getting enough nutrition, it can really stunt their growth on a number of levels. And in extreme cases, it can lead to significant health consequences. Large language models, LLMs, they are designed to agree with you. So if you're looking to lose weight, they're going to push you pretty hard in that direction. They also sometimes don't know how to tell the difference between good information and bad information. And you know who does? Your doctor. I'm Dr. Sanjay Gupta, helping you live a better life.
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14: A better life with Dr. Sanjay Gupta.
15: Heart disease is still the leading cause of death here in the United States and around the world. But what if there was something you could do earlier in life to reduce the odds of becoming a statistic? Well, here in the United States, tens of millions of adults already take a statin to lower their cholesterol. But new guidance put out by the American College of Cardiology and the American Heart Association now emphasize that treating high cholesterol sooner could significantly reduce a person's lifetime risk of heart attack or stroke. How early are we talking? In your 30s, believe it or not. Of course, you need to talk to your doctor about whether statins are right for you, but you should know that the evidence is really starting to stack up that shows the earlier you get a jump on reducing lifelong exposure to plaque-causing lipids and lipoproteins, the better the odds are going to be for you. Make sure you get your cholesterol checked. That's the first step. I'm Dr. Sanjay Gupta, helping you live a better life.
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11: A better life with Dr. Sanjay Gupta.
12: Slowly but surely, AI is seeping its way into every corner of our lives. One area perhaps I didn't expect is diet advice. A new study out of Turkey found that chatbots are recommending to teen boys and girls that they restrict their daily calories to dangerously low levels and eat a balance of nutrients that are kind of out of whack. Remember, teenagers are growing, one pediatrician told us. If they aren't getting enough nutrition, it can really stunt their growth on a number of levels. And in extreme cases, it can lead to significant health consequences. Large language models, LLMs, they are designed to agree with you. So if you're looking to lose weight, they're going to push you pretty hard in that direction. They also sometimes don't know how to tell the difference between good information and bad information. And you know who does? Your doctor. I'm Dr. Sanjay Gupta, helping you live a better life.
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11: For the ninth year in a row, Finland has been named the happiest country in the world. That's according to the World Happiness Report put out every year by the Wellbeing Research Center at the University of Oxford in the UK. Two other Nordic nations, Iceland and Denmark, came in at numbers 2 and 3. Now, having spent quite a bit of time in these countries over my 2.5 decades as a journalist, I can tell you that this is not at all that surprising. There's an entirely different way of thinking in these countries. We before me, you might say. In other words, the mentality is less adversarial and much more, we're all in this together. One other interesting thing that came up was that no matter where someone lived, the more time they spent on social media, the less happy they were. Want to smile? It's simple. Put your phone away for a bit. I'm Dr. Sanjay Gupta, helping you live a better life.
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1: Gozer Nagozarian, as a duly designated representative of the city, county, and state of New York, I order you to cease any and all supernatural activity and return forthwith to your place of origin or to the nearest convenient parallel dimension. That ought to do it. 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
7: Did you know that almost half the vegetables and more than three quarters of the fruit that we eat in this country come from just one state, California? Yeah, it's true. And according to a new report by the Environmental Working Group, a health advocacy organization, a lot of this produce is tainted with PFAS, which are sometimes referred to as forever chemicals. Why? Well, the EPA says pesticides keep America's food supply safe, abundant, and affordable. And of course, these chemicals are used in every state, not just California. Now, if you are worried, though, about how much you're consuming, the best thing to do is to buy organic produce, if and when you can. Organic or not, you should rinse all fruits and vegetables under running water. Don't use any soap. And as one epidemiologist told us, use a brush on sturdier items like carrots, potatoes, and cucumbers. I'm Dr. Sanjay Gupta, helping you live a better life.
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15: A Better Life with Dr. Sanjay Gupta.
16: Eating a healthy diet is not only good for you physically, it can also keep your brain sharp as you age. According to a new study out of China, people who most closely followed the MIND diet slowed aging in key structures inside their brains by more than 2 years. The MIND diet is a combination of the Mediterranean diet, which we talk a lot about, and the DASH diet, which stands for Dietary Approaches to Stop Hypertension. All three of these diets are similar. But the MIND diet puts more of an emphasis on berries, beans, leafy green vegetables, fish, poultry, whole grains, olive oil, and nuts. You're not going to eat foods with a lot of saturated fat. We're talking cheese, butter, red meat, or anything fried. You really don't have to eat like this 100% of the time. That's the key. Just do the best that you can. I'm Dr. Sanjay Gupta, helping you live a better life.
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21: Welcome to another edition of Caring for KC. My name is Darren Story. You're listening to us on all of our Cumulus stations across the metropolitan area. It's my pleasure to have back on the program Claude Harris. He is the founder of the College Coaching Network. 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But he's going to hear to tell you about it. It's that time of the year. It's January. Kids are back in school. Kids are graduating, the class of 2026. Claude, welcome back to the program.
1: Hey, Darren, I thank you for allowing me to have the opportunity to share a little bit about what we're up to.
21: Okay, so just in case someone has not heard of you at all, like give us like a brief synopsis of what the College Coaching Network is all about, what its purpose is. So let's just start there.
1: Yeah, the idea of College Coaching Network was to help families that they made too much money on paper but couldn't qualify for any financial aid, like my family, to have opportunities to obtain scholarships. I had a 3.875 GPA in high school. It only scored a 17 on the ACT test. And my mom almost depleted her 401k just to pay for 1 year of my college expenses. We didn't know how we were going to pay for the rest. And I was able to walk on the basketball team, thank goodness, and was able to become the first in my family to graduate with a degree in finance and accounting. But it was a struggle trying to go through the whole process.
21: Oh, wow. So your experience is the one, is the thing that I guess motivated you and inspired you. And I would imagine, Claude, that there are a lot of families that mimic your family, meaning that they're not rich or by any stretch of the imagination, but for whatever reason, make just a little bit too much money. And I will tell you that same thing happened to me. And I thought we were poor. So, I mean, and this was back when school cost like $5,000 a semester,
1: right?
21: That's how long ago that was, 40 years ago. So, so let's talk about your, and you come a long way since you first started this. I mean, you've had a lot of technological advances. So somebody goes to collegecoachingnetwork.com. What should they expect to see?
1: Thank you for the question. You know, one of the biggest issues that kind of caused us to go back in the lab over the last year and a half and kind of reconfigure some things within our company. Initially, we were working hand in hand with a lot of the school counselors, right? So we would go to the schools would pay for our program, and it would just be an add-on bonus that the school counselors could refer their kids to. But because of the cut through the Department of Education with the AmeriCorps, they lost over $400 million in funding. And there were a lot of subsidiaries under them because of those cuts that happened in 2025 that a lot of people haven't heard about. There's a lot of public schools right now, Darren, that actually don't have a college advisor in the school district because those jobs were actually taken away. And I won't give you a number. That's for other people to research on their own. But I'm telling you, it's thousands of schools, right, that have been impacted where they don't have. So initially, that was the way we work with kids. We would help them find scholarships. And I'll talk to you about the two ways we help them find scholarships here in a second. But we work directly with the schools, but those people are no longer in those seats.
21: Wow.
1: And so we had to look at ways to use technologies to still impact families.
21: I can't tell you how many people I've had on the program over the last year who have had a very similar story where cuts, budget cuts or jobs being eliminated has caused this, I guess, domino effect on the people that you all serve. So since those cuts happened, you don't have those people in the seats, Claude. How have you guys kind of counteracted that?
1: I'm an old dog. I'm 53. Some people say I'm still a young puppy, but in the mind of those kids that I work with, you know, I'm OG. And even I had to go into my creative closet and say, how do I reimagine education? How do I reimagine how we help kids with scholarships? And this AI is the wave of the future, like it or not, it's here. And so I thought, how do I help a student maybe have access to a school counselor by using artificial intelligence?
21: Right.
1: So we've been doing this for 10 years. So I took everything in my big old noggin and I put it inside the AI brain, and we created avatars that kids can talk back and forth to that allow them to have access to a AI school counselor 24/7 on demand. And so the two pathways that the AI school counselor would take them down is private scholarships and a scholarship endowment. So real quick, just for your listeners to understand the difference, a private scholarship is a scholarship you can use at any college, right? It doesn't matter what school you go to. Right. If you write an essay, if you get it from a foundation, whatever it may be, that's applicable for wherever you want to go. The endowment money comes directly from the university. So like when we do college fairs and kids come out and they go to those booths, those universities are making an individual award to that student, okay. Right? One of the things that we teach, and we do it through a digital college fair where the kids don't even have to go out. They just give us their information. We share it with our network, and we help them get scholarships on demand, right?
2: Right.
1: But one of the things that we do through the scholarship side of it is we help them how to do what's called Walmart price matching. So they can get a scholarship offer from XYZ College, and they don't want to go there. But they can leverage that by asking if they can match or beat that offer that's coming from the other school. And we help one of my students get $53,000 in additional money by using that technique.
2: We're on with Claude Harris with the College Coaching Network. 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Claude, I want you to spend another couple of minutes on that concept, because when we first met, you told me about leveraging one scholarship from one school against another school. The school that you don't want to go to is giving you $20,000, and you tell the other school that you really want to go to that, hey, this school is giving me $20,000. Will you give me $25,000 or however that works? I still struggle wrapping my arms around colleges being competitive like this, but it's a real thing, right?
1: It's definitely a real thing. I mean, even now, like those that are playing sports, you have NIL out there, right?
2: Right.
1: And these universities are throwing money at athletes to try to lure them to come to their university to play sports. Academically, they do the same thing, and it's called college leveraging. So if you have a student that has, if you have a 2.2 GPA and a 16 on an ACT test, good luck, right? That's not happening for you. But if you have a good GPA and you have a decent ACT test, and some of them are optional, so you may not need to have an ACT or SAT right now, mm-hmm. but they will actually make offers to you from other schools, and you may never have heard of that school. And now that you saw that they're giving you $40,000, maybe now you're considering that school, right? So it could be a way of you just getting access to schools that you never knew about. But the other part is, how do I take that $40,000 offer and ask the other school to match it? So you write an appeal letter. It goes to the scholarship endowment committee. You ask them with your letter that you got from another school. You just can't ask them. You got to have proof, right? That's gotcha. The missing piece, right? You got to have the proof. And when you submit the proof with the appeal letter, then that's where the negotiation part starts. You don't pay the sticker price. You pay the negotiated price.
2: That's incredible. So let me give you an example. Is this someone in your wheelhouse that you feel like you could help? They had a 3.4 GPA, scored a 19 on the ACT. Is that in your wheelhouse?
1: All day long. I mean, we helped kids receive $1 million in scholarships in one day, like within a 4-hour workshop that we had college fairs. We were getting kids ringing bells and giving kids that had that criteria full rides on the spot. The key is, do they want to go to that college?
2: Right.
1: Now, if they want to graduate with any debt, that's an opportunity, especially if they have your major, right?
2: Got it.
1: But again, if you don't want to go to that school, get them to give you a commitment in writing and leverage that against the school you want to go to.
2: All right. Claude Harris with the College Coaching Network. So, Claude, how do people engage with this? Where do they go? I know I've given the website, but is it hard? Is it an easy place to navigate? Tell us about that.
1: Yeah. Back in the day, I don't know if you know this, I used to go to Sam's Club all the time. Me and my mom would go in there and we would walk around and taste test with different food that they had out there.
2: Right.
1: And then we would get that pizza and put it in the basket because we tasted it and we were hungry and we good it.
2: That's right.
1: So we're giving a 7-day free taste test. Like, you can jump into our program, get immersed, feel the concept and everything that we have. You can actually talk to our AI coach on your own and kind of get a feel for it. And from that point, you know, if they want to move forward from that, they definitely can take that. But hey, look at our webinar. You can go to collegecoachingnetwork.com. 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
2: 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And Claude and his AI folks will help you find those scholarships, both private and public. Claude, thank you for coming on the program. Come back and see us, won't you?
1: Hey, thank you for the opportunity. Appreciate you, Darren.
2: All right. We got more Caring for KC. We'll be right back. All right.
21: and we're out. Hey, this is Darren Story. 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
21: Welcome to another edition of Caring for KC. My name is Darren Story. You're listening to us on all of our Cumulus stations across the metropolitan area. On the program, I have for the first time Mindy Androsovitz. She is with the National Fire Protection Association, and her friend Laura Smith. She is with Food Connect, a regional director here in Kansas City. Ladies, welcome to the show. How are you?
0: Thank you.
10: Yeah, I made it. Thanks for having us on.
21: We won't tell that story of what happened before we went on the air. No need for people to know that. And I'm having you on the program because, Laura, you reached out to me on LinkedIn to give people a little bit of the origin story, and I really appreciate it. And I was curious about what Food Connect does. So, Laura, if you could just give a brief synopsis of what Food Connect does, and then also let's get into the story about you and Mindy's relationship and how you guys work together.
10: Sure. Yeah, absolutely. So, as you mentioned, I'm the regional director for KC for Food Connect. I just started that position a couple of months ago, almost 3 months ago now, I guess. So I have kind of been making my way around KC and getting to know all the nonprofits and seeing how we can partner together. But Food Connect, the best way to describe what they do is they show up. So that's, you know, when there is a need, they show up. So they have an app, which I think is ingenious. I wish I could take credit for this, but I can't. Just the way it is. They're so smart. But this app, you know, volunteers can go on there, donors financially or food volunteers can go on there, and recipients can go on, and you can log on to this app and, you know, say your organization, you know, maybe it's the Royals game or the Chiefs game or something. And right. They say, we have about, you know, 500 meals left from whatever it was. And they can go on and say, we'd like to donate this. You pick the vehicle that you would like to come and pick up this food. And then through logistics and our operations team, they can figure out exactly where that food can go and have the biggest impact with the shortest amount of time. Wow. So 80% of what we connect, or I'm sorry, what we get from donations is fresh produce. So it's important. We have a 24-hour commitment right. to our recipients that we can get this food to them within 24 hours to make sure that it's preserved and the freshness is at its peak. Other than that, they do it all by, like I said, who can have the biggest impact. So if there's a community shelter nearby, and say that community shelter houses 150 beds, and we donate 200 meals, or somebody donates 200 meals, then they know, well, I can feed this entire group of people by one stop. And so by that, we're, you know, eliminating a lot of carbon emissions from our trucks being on the road. We're eliminating, you know, the gallons of water that we're using to procure this food. So it's really just about what it's about showing up, and it's about how do we do this the smartest way. So that's one of the things we do.
21: Sure.
10: But it also has a big navigation piece. It's just being, you know, my job is to be out there and to realize, again, where can we have the biggest impact and who can we help the most? What organizations are already doing a fantastic job at, you know, just knowing their community and knowing where their pain points are? Is it transportation? Is it, you know, capacity? Do they, you know, are they having to let people go because of government funding cuts? You know, whatever it is, we're there to say, all right, we'll step in. We don't compete with anybody else. We just step in and help out. So that's kind of the gist of what Food Connect does.
21: That's amazing. We're on with Laura Smith of Food Connect and also Mindy Androsovitz. She is here with the National Fire Protection Association. So I know someone's listening and saying Food Connect, fire. What is the connection between the two of you? Which one of you want to tell us about that?
22: Sure. I'll tell the story and I'll make it brief. But so as a young firefighter 30 years ago, one of the hardest parts of my job was to leave a call because I was leaving somebody on their worst day or the you know, one of the worst moments of their lives, whether it was a medical call or a fire or some incident. And I was leaving them alone. I was just a young firefighter on the back of a truck. I couldn't make decisions, you know, with regard to what we did, you know, as a fire department, but there was no process in place to take care of people after the call was over. So that really, that haunted me my entire career as a firefighter. So when I got the honor to serve a community as fire chief a handful of years ago, this community was Eudora, Kansas. I thought, I'm going to fix this. I'm going to make sure that every call we go on has some sort of follow-up.
2: Right.
22: Some sort of continuum of care, if you will. So luckily, I had Laura as my resource. She was our community navigator for the city of Eudora. So I would go on a call as fire chief, or one of my crews would go on a call, and I would say 85% of the calls that we responded to really required some sort of follow through or follow up. And so most of the time it was a follow up with Laura, because it may be an elderly person whose partner had just passed away in the night. Mm. And we were there to handle that situation. And then traditionally we'd load up the crew and drive away, and they're left there wondering, what in the world do I do now? I had Laura to rely on. So I would call Laura. She would come out to the scene. We'd talk about, what do we need to do? And she would find all the resources that this person needed, whether it was access to med delivery or grocery delivery or rides to the doctor, even, you know, phone calls that they may need to make now that their partner is gone. So Laura was our community navigator. So she was a good resource for the fire department in all of our calls. And from there, it just went on to, you know, how do we provide, how do we take care of the needs of the community together as a partnership? Because as fire department, we got to see sometimes what other people couldn't see. Right. We were in people's homes when no one else would be allowed in, and so we could see if there was, you know, a food issue or no utilities or, you know, subpar living conditions, that there is help out there, but they just didn't know and didn't have resources to. So that's how we started. And so it's kind of blossomed from there. So we try to work together a lot on, you know, whatever we can for the community. I am now, I'm no longer fire chief. I'm now with National Fire Protection Association, and we still work situations together. I can still, you know, help in the food space where Laura is, and she can help me in public fire education and things like that.
2: Yeah, that's amazing. We're on with Laura Smith of Food Connect, and also Mindy Androsevitz of the National Fire Protection Association here on Caring for KC. I have a story to tell you. In 1984, the best year in the history of years to me, even though this tragedy happened, my grandmother had died, and we had drove to Oklahoma City. When we got back from her funeral, our house had burned down. And I remember, like, I can, you know, that's just one of those things, you just remember it so vividly and every detail. And in that moment, we were homeless, like just like that. Everything was laid waste. Everything was gone. And there was, we ended up staying in a Salvation Army shelter, but there was what you're talking about, Mindy, is there was no follow up. The fire department didn't come back and say, hey, how's it going as we were going through? Because the next day we went back to see if there was anything salvageable. Luckily, my mother's pictures of all of us were saved. And that was the main thing she cared about, was our pictures. Mm-hmm. But everything else was gone. And there was no one to say, do you guys need anything to eat, or where are you now, or any of things like that during that time, since it's 40 something years ago. And especially in rural areas, there's nothing. And I know that because I work in a rural area in Franklin County in Ottawa, Kansas, where we are still trying to make sure that the people have something to eat, resources they can count on. And it's just a real need right now. And oftentimes, you know, and also the attitude of folks that live in rural areas, and this is not a stereotype because I come from people from rural areas. You just keep it moving and pick yourself up by your bootstraps, you know, and, you know, the attitude is no one is coming to help us, you know? And so I really appreciate what you all are doing in that space because there's a lot of pride too, that exists, mm-hmm. That keep people from reaching out. But when you come, I know people appreciate that follow-up very, very much, very, very much. I just love what you guys are doing. So if someone, Laura, wants to get in contact with Food Connect and get in contact with you, they're hearing this program and they're saying, you know, we could really use this in our community or at least mm-hmm. have a link to you. How do they do that?
10: They can visit www.foodconnectgroup.org, I believe. Just go on there. I actually fell in love with the company through going on their website because you can just go on there and see. I delve into everything because once I was on there, I thought, oh, wow, you do this and you do this. And how has nobody thought of this before? So it's a great user-friendly website. They can go on there. My picture's on there. So if they have a Kansas City specific question or if they have a Kansas City need, you know, to a specific location, just click on there and it'll take you, you know, straight to my email address, which is laura.smith@foodconnectgroup.com. So, all right. Yeah, they can reach out anytime they want. I'm excited to go out and just meet everyone. That's part of the job that I love the most is just sure. going out. So don't be shy. Everyone can reach out.
2: 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And Mindy, just in case, someone needs your association, how can they get in contact with you?
22: 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Our current campaign is Safety Doesn't Happen by Chance. Mm-hmm. And you may see commercials or print ads with that message on it. 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
2: Welcome back to Caring for KC. Just got a couple of minutes left. I just want to remind you, if you are a organization, a nonprofit organization that's looking to talk about what you guys do, or if you have an event coming up, all you have to do is email me directly. 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And all I do is once you reach out to me, I send you a little link, and it allows you to schedule yourself for the interview. I do my interviews Monday afternoons between 2 and 4 p.m. and would love to have you come on. We've had hundreds of people over the last, 7 years that I've been doing this program. Hundreds of nonprofits have come on. Charity events have come on and talked about what they do, why they do it. And our job is just to be a voice for the community. So again, my email is darren.story@cumulus.com. That's darron.story@cumulus.com, and Cumulus is spelled cumulus.com. I would love to have you on this program. I need to do this more, honestly, now that I'm thinking about it, because I put some things on social periodically, but I need to tell you on the program how to get on the program. So I think that's a good thing. Well, that's all the time that we have for you today. And I appreciate you listening always. Remember, be kind to one another. Love one another until we meet again.
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8: Hello again, and welcome to American Top 40. I'm Casey Kasem, and I'm all set to count down the biggest hits in the USA. According to the official Billboard survey, these are the records you're buying and radio stations are playing all over America. Now, before we start our climb to the number one song in the land this week, let's check out last week's top three. At number three last week was Axel F. by Harold Faltermeyer. At number two was Heaven by Bryan Adams. And the number one song in the land last week was Everybody Wants to Rule the World by Tears for Fears. They've been at number one for 2 weeks now. Do they stay for a third, or does somebody else move in? We'll find out. And here we go.
9: Number 40.
8: Here's the smash that hit number five, spent 2 weeks at that spot. This week, it falls from number 21 to

0: featuring the late Ronald LaPrade on bass. Those are the Commodores with a number three hit from early 1985, Night Shift. American
1: 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Number seven. It's a recent number one dance and disco record produced and written by Rick James. The Mary Jane Girls, JoJo, Candy, Maxie, and Corvette with In My House.

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It's Mike Foster and a flyaway to go see Chicago and Styx in sunny Phoenix, Arizona as a VIP. 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

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Yeah, he's going to have the meat sweats by the end of Father's Day, a great at-home breakfast with items that he doesn't get every day, and a long hike with my kids rounds out that list. 94.9.

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And do you love peanut butter? Well, a new study revealed that peanut butter supports both muscle power and brain health. And the researchers found those who ate peanut butter had better memory recall, less stress, and lower anxiety. Here's my cue to add peanut butter to the grocery list. They say that eating peanut butter that is minimally processed is better for you. So the less oil and the less salt, the better. 94.9 KCMO.

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And we've got a pair of tickets to go see him live. Mike and McKenzie have those up for grabs when you play Border War tomorrow morning, 7 o'clock, right here. 94.9 KCMO.

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He recently filed papers to trademark the sound of his voice to stop AI copies. The filings include audio of phrases from his songs like Hello, Is It Me You're Looking For? Say You, Say Me, and All Night Long. He wants to stop others from using his voice in new songs without paying him. Don't blame him at all. Here he is now, Dancing on the Ceiling, 94.9 KCMO.

94.9 KCMO, Kansas City's greatest hits, and happy Father's Day to all of you dads out there. And according to the National Retail Federation, spending on Father's Day this year is supposed to hit a record, with the average person spending more than $225 on dad. That spending expected to reach a record of $27.9 billion, and that breaks last year's record of $24 billion. And the most popular gifts that people are buying for dad include greeting cards, clothing, a special outing, gift cards, and personal care items. And your awesome 80s weekend continues now with Phil Collins in the air tonight. It's 94.9 KCMO. Thanks so much for having us on.

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10: For the ninth year in a row, Finland has been named the happiest country in the world. That's according to the World Happiness Report put out every year by the Wellbeing Research Center at the University of Oxford in the UK. Two other Nordic nations, Iceland and Denmark, came in at numbers 2 and 3. Now, having spent quite a bit of time in these countries over my 2.5 decades as a journalist, I can tell you that this is not at all that surprising. There's an entirely different way of thinking in these countries. We before me, you might say. In other words, the mentality is less adversarial and much more, we're all in this together. One other interesting thing that came up was that no matter where someone lived, the more time they spent on social media, the less happy they were. Want to smile? It's simple. Put your phone away for a bit. I'm Dr. Sanjay Gupta, helping you live a better life.
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And if you're headed down to FIFA Fan Fest, make sure you keep an eye on the weather with rain in the forecast. 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

Kansas City's greatest hits and just after noon on your Sunday. Mike Foster with you and Chicago and Six, a flyaway to go see them in Phoenix. Your first keyword in this national contest tomorrow morning just after 6. Good luck to you.

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And dads, you're notoriously known for your dad jokes. The first mention of a dad joke was 1987, but the concept has been around for thousands of years, with the first ever dad joke from the book of jokes called Philochelos, written over 2,000 years ago. 94.9

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And if today is your birthday, happy birthday to you. Sending lots of birthday love your way. You celebrate with Lana Del Rey, Prince William, Juliette Lewis, and Chris Pratt. He is turning 47 today. And your awesome 80s weekend. It continues now with Tina Turner, 94.9 KCMO.

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And let's get you out of Kansas City to sunny Phoenix, Arizona to go see Chicago and Styx. It's a flyaway as a VIP, and you'll get to meet Chicago before the show. Your first keyword in this national contest coming your way tomorrow morning just after 6 with Mike and McKenzie right here, 94.9 KCMO.

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Special Father's Day shout out to my dad, Adrian, and father-in-law, Virgil. Love you so much, and thanks for your words of wisdom and helping whenever we call. 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
1: 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Just play the game one way. You hit a ball in the gap, run. 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

And that's going to do it for me, Mike Foster, getting out of here. Have a great rest of your Father's Day Sunday and a great week ahead of you. I will talk with you again next weekend. JD Jackson, he's here to take you through the rest of your Sunday afternoon. Bye.

0: Mike and Mackenzie in the morning.
1: I regret saying that.
0: Just that?
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2: I'm so excited about it.
1: Border War next week. John Mellencamp tickets.
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0: Do you know the owner?
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0: That's you. I thought so.
3: I put my ladder up there.
0: This is where Mackenzie won't let me on the ladder ever again. Hold on.
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J.D. Jackson with you on your Father's Day. 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
15: A better life with Dr. Sanjay Gupta.
16: 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But you're not. Not by a long shot. According to a new report by the Pew Research Center, 10% of U.S. adults are caring for a parent over age 65. Millions more are caring for a spouse or partner 65 or older. Beyond the sheer numbers, this report, perhaps unsurprisingly, found a major difference in caregiver well-being between men and women. One psychologist we spoke to suggested thinking 5 years in the future and imagining where you are right now. Will you be glad you took something on, or regretful that you didn't? You also need to cut yourself some slack, he said, especially women. Don't try to shoulder all of the burden by yourself. You might need to ask for help before you burn out. You'll be so glad you did. I'm Dr. Sanjay Gupta, helping you live a better life.
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Well, if you didn't spend $225 on Dad this Father's Day, you shortchanged him. Because that's what they're saying the average person will spend on Pop. And they expect a record $27.9 billion spent this year.

C'est la vie. If I'm not mistaken, I do believe that's some type of foreign language. Yeah, I know it's French. That's about all I know. Can't speak a lick of French. Barely can speak Spanish, although I took like 20 years of it from third grade through college. All I know is, ¿dónde está el baño?

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1: It's time for J.D. Jackson Goes to the Movies. Here's J.D. with his take on another film.
0: Well, I went to see Disclosure Day, and the plot's about a cybersecurity expert who is supposed to keep UFO files secret. You know, about crash landings and aliens and such, but decides to become a whistleblower and take it public. And the cool part about the film, Emily Blunt plays a Kansas City meteorologist that plays a big role in the film. And man, they talk a lot about Kansas City. Steven Spielberg film, it's great. You ought to go see it.

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Sounds like everybody at the Weird Al Yankovic concert last night. I'll give you my review coming up here in a little while. I mentioned today is the first day of summer, which of course means there are only 186 more shopping days until Christmas.

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0: Earlier, I gave my review of the recent Steven Spielberg release of Disclosure Day. Guess what classic blockbuster opened on this day in 1984?
1: Wax on, right hand. Wax off, left hand. Wax on, wax off.
0: Yep, The Karate Kid. Starring, of course, Ralph Macchio and Pat Morita.

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1: If the answer is yes, then don't wait another minute. 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
3: We're ready to believe you.

And I'm looking forward to being in the fireworks zone. Yeah, that is just around the corner. I love me some fireworks. And two of my favorite displays are Lee Summit Legacy Blast. That'll be at Legacy Park, July 2nd. And, of course, the Stars and Stripes Picnic, Saturday, July 4th at the World War I Museum and Memorial.

0: Walking on Sunshine. How about the irony there? Well, the good news is we haven't had to use the lawn sprinklers or maybe your irrigation system much thus far this year. Saving a little money on the water bill never hurt anyone. In fact, I've taken that savings and doubled my number of bath days each week. People have actually commented that I'm smelling a whole lot better coming into the studio.
1: You got that right.

Tom Petty and the Heartbreakers. At least Dad isn't a heartbreaker. Ever wonder if your dad really liked that present you got him? Even if they don't like it, 87% of dads say they'd pretend to like it.

0: So, do you like magic? Seems like magic is everywhere these days, all over the TV. The funny thing about magic, and I've been doing magic since I was a little kid.
1: What a bragger.
0: I don't mean like that. It's just that if somebody thinks they know how you do a trick, even if they're wrong, the trick's over. Because the only way to prove them wrong is to tell them how to do the trick. I never

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Well, here he went again. A Florida man walked out of jail, stole an SUV from the courthouse parking lot, and led police on a high-speed chase for the second time in under a week. But I wonder when he walked out of there if he walked like an Egyptian.

Weird Al Yankovic did a parody of Bad last night. Instead of singing I'm Bad, he sang I'm Fat. Started off with the video of the iconic music video of that song, and then did the rest live on stage in a fat suit, much to the delight of a packed crowd at the Morton Amphitheater.

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1: From the nosebleed seats, here's J.D. Jackson with another concert review.
0: Actually, I was not in the nosebleed seats last night. Had pretty good seats to the Weird Al Yankovic concert.
2: What a bragger.
0: Yeah, I got them free from the radio station. It's the least they can do with the meager salary that they pay me. Mentioned he did a parody of Michael Jackson's Bad. He also did one of Beat It called Eat It, as I'm sure you've heard that before. Did a lot of his other classic parodies, My Bologna, another one Rides the Bus, Oh Ricky. Also did some more contemporary songs, if you will, and interspliced a lot of songs with some really cool video vignettes. All in all, man, it was just an excellent show. Opened with Puddles. Pity Party. Remember Puddles the Clown from America's Got Talent a few years ago? Man, if you did not go to the concert last night, boy, did you miss out.

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0: off the text line, hey, JD, Weird Al wasn't last night. It was Friday night. Yeah, that's right. I just don't know what day it is. To me, it feels like last night.
1: Whatever.
0: What can I say? You know that Chicago song, does anybody really know what time it is? For me, it's like, does anybody really know what day it is?

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J.D. Jackson wrapping it up on your awesome 80s weekend. So I thought I would end with my favorite Prince song ever. Yeah, I know it came out in 1979, but it really took off in 1980. Backtracks is coming up next.

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0: 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April Wine, just between you and me.